0: And we are live in Old Town Salinas at Alvarado Street Brewery and Tap Room for Pub Talk on the Locals Radio Station for the Monterey Bay. Jeff with you, Kevin on the board, and we've got a bit of a reunion of sorts as we're up in the mezzanine here in Old Town Salinas at Alvarado Street Brewery and Tap Room. We've got Brock with us. We knew we were going to get Brock, and then you just kept on making it a little bit better. You're like,
1: throwback Thursday.
0: Well, if I'm going to be here, I might as well bring some friends. Right?
2: So we got Biggles.
3: Howdy.
2: We got Nicole over here.
4: Hey.
1: Yeah. See, it did work.
0: Well, I'm glad that we got all of you guys here. I figured Salinas is the best shot to get Biggie and Nicole.
3: We're right down the street, so.
0: Walking, stumbling distance,
3: You told me literally like 20 minutes ago, like, oh, you should tell Nicole to come by. And so I texted her and she is.
0: Well, we miss you and we're glad that you guys are here. I'm also stoked because the release this week is one of my favorites. Mm-hmm. It's got a bit of a cult following.
2: It does.
0: And I know that the hazies and the IPAs like get a lot of traction. And I totally get why. They're absolutely delicious.
2: Yeah.
0: But I do love when we start to lean back to some of the malty stuff a little bit.
2: Definitely.
0: This one's always a fun one.
2: Yeah. Spoiler alert, it's motor oil. So this is number 23, which is amazing how many iterations we've had. 23.
3: Fairly independent.
2: Yeah, like original.
3: Like new flavors each time.
2: Fun. You know, we did those 10 that were all collabs, and now we're kind of getting to this, like, you know, we decided how much we loved the blended fresh and bourbon barrel age stock, and like, now we can't get rid of that because we love it so much. And we keep doing renditions off of that, and it's great. So, yeah, so we got 23 coming out, but yeah, a lot of different things going on in the world of Alvarado as well. And, we're happy to be here and chat about it.
0: Well, we're excited to be here. And I know that we got a lot of big announcements coming out over the next little bit. I know that progress is still being made in Castroville. I don't think people have an idea just how big a deal this is. I can't wait till people get to witness it themselves, but, and you're going to get that chance. Yes. There's going to be a beer garden out there. So I'm sure we're going to be doing some pub talks out there as 100%, 100%. Well. Can't wait for that. Yeah. So, that is still going on. I love that we were chatting before and you guys are talking about, you know, this guy from Sweden and this guy from Munich and all that. Like, you guys are bringing over like the honchos.
2: The best of the best are building that brewery.
3: Yeah. Seriously, like international geniuses that are helping us figure it out right now.
2: They're staying here for months at a time. You know, and it's amazing too, like the quality of, you know, what you get when you buy a system like this too, or when you have one, you know, you can call Braukon in Germany and they're going to send over a fleet of people that are going to be able to help arrange everything and make it all work. And without them, it would not happen.
3: I mean, I think I was looking on their website before they came out and just trying to get some random information about the brew system, but they're like, they advertise it. We have 40 something, whatever, brewmasters employed by us. And so they send one out with us, which is, to be called a brewmaster requires a lot of work.
1: Big deal.
3: And
2: JC, and technically a brewmaster now.
0: Yes.
2: It's pretty amazing. How many are there in this area? There's like Matt Brendelson, JC. I don't really know. I don't know.
3: It's not a big thing for Americans, but for Germans, it's like a very like rigorous, you know.
2: Yeah.
0: As it should be. And I'm sure that time that he spent over there in Germany rubbing elbows with some of those folks, I'm sure that helped move things along with this, of bringing some of those experts along.
2: Definitely. Oh, yeah. I mean, you know, I don't want to say that we're close to being done, but like we're having big stages right now. Like Big and I were just talking about a couple of things, like the brew house itself is coming online. It's getting more power. It's getting heat. It's getting washed. There's water in it. Those are huge steps. It might not seem like much, but for us, those are really giant, exciting steps. So
0: no, it's awesome. I can't wait till we get to share the public with that. This is just a little bit of a teaser for you guys, just to know that there's some really amazing stuff that's going to be happening there soon in Castroville. But in the meantime, we get to dive in and sample one of our favorite beers, the motor oil.
2: Yeah, definitely.
0: Version number 23. Oh, there you go.
2: Just splash in my glasses. Yeah, so motor oil number 23. This is 13.7%. I'm starting.
0: That's all. That's all.
2: Yeah, that's all. We were talking a little bit about how this is a blend of fresh and bourbon barrel age stock that's blended before adjuncts are given. Adjuncts meaning just like the flavoring, in this case.

0: it's going to be. Well, actually, I don't. In a way, I don't want to give it away what the candy bar is that we tried to mimic. Where the inspiration was drawn from. So maybe we taste it, and I'll tell you that it's coffee, or excuse me, toffee, cacao nibs, vanilla beans, and almonds. So it does have nuts. Hopefully, everyone here can have nuts.
1: Yeah.
0: Yeah. But yeah, cheers.
1: Cheers to that.
2: Cheers.
1: Oh, wow. The nose on that.
0: Candy bar inspired. So if anyone can think of something, you know, the artwork, the color of the label is going to give it away a little bit. It's not the most popular candy bar in the world.
3: Obviously, it was a little hard.
1: Heath bar?
0: It's not. It was a little hard to even buy.
3: Like, I was going to say it's either a score.
0: Score. Got it. Nailed it.
1: There you go.
0: So Ian had to literally call around to find score bars to use for his advertising of the beer. And it's delicious. I really, really like this one a lot.
1: It's way too mellow for a 13% beer.
3: But I think that's what they do really well.
1: It is.
3: High alcohol ones are very soft.
2: I think that's the benefit of adding a decent amount of barrel aged, backstock to it because it's been kind of like micro oxidized and rounds off the edges.
0: Yeah.
2: I'd say
0: it can hold it really, really nicely. Yeah. And I love on this, like I get like that almond at the end. Yeah. I really, really love that.
1: It rounds it out so well.
0: Yeah. I really love that. When we do use, nuts in these beers, I love how it sits on the palate.
2: It stays there.
1: I'm going to ask like a full, like beer making question here because I know nuts are kind of an interesting anomaly, especially with beers. How do you guys go about the preparation for the almond? Like, is it like a good roast? Like, how do you like bring them into the mix?
0: That's a biggie.
2: I mean, it's a lot of just tasting different ingredients that are available to us. But generally, we'll blend the beer. So for this particular case, we did the blend of the barrel age and the fresh stout, and then we decided to do the adjuncts kind of all together. And so we kind of recirculated through a separate vessel in with the beer for a couple days.
0: Yeah.
1: So like, are these like whole almonds, blended almonds, like the whole process? Like I don't know anything. So
2: these ones were chopped.
0: Do we chop them up?
2: No. We buy them.
1: A little more surface area. Nut. That makes sense.
3: None at a time.
2: But,
0: well, I mean, we use blenders for things like that.
2: We have in the past. I've listened to other brewers talk that do a lot of stouts, and they talk about like, oh, do you do whole beans or ground coffee beans and stuff? Because there's like a different timeline.
0: Yeah.
2: So like coffee's not in this one, but there's a different like extraction rate that you get. So if you use like whole beans, you want to have them get, you know, on the beans longer.
0: Yeah.
1: Yeah.
2: You extract more, but if you have like ground coffee, it'll get kind of like green peppery if you let it sit too long. Yeah. And so for each ingredient, you kind of like,
1: it's a trade-off.
2: So we have our different, you know, timelines and stuff for all of it. But
0: for this one too, I love like the toffee.
2: It's the least fun to taste, the least fun to get out of. I tried a score bar on the floor.
1: It's
2: now.
1: Nothing but like caramelization of everything. Well, the toffee is why I said Heath first. That came right off the bat. And then you get the subtle nuttiness on the back. And like, I mean, Score and Heath, they're cousins, but they're not brothers.
0: Yeah. It was funny to go back and look at the old Score bar ads, like from the 80s.
2: Oh, yeah.
0: It's amazing. Like there was one. There was some guy, like a business guy, was getting like a phone call, like, well, your Jag's not ready, but it's close. And like, you know, the $6 million deal we're just about on the table. And then he like
1: pulls out his massive cell phone.
0: Pulls out a score. Like, you know, it's always a good time for a score.
1: Score.
0: But it's, I don't know. Yeah. It's a lovely one. I really like this. And honestly, it kind of sparks an idea of like, you know, this is a candy bar inspired one. If we did like a section of like motor oils that were like candy bar Reese's or like candy bar inspired, you know, certain like dedicated
1: amounts, dark chocolate, coconut. Like
2: JC loves coconut more than I think anyone ever met.
1: I love coconut.
2: Coconut a lot with stuff and banana. Yeah banana.
1: I'm not as big on the banana.
3: I'll go coconut more than banana.
1: Yeah, same. Coconut banana together, rum. Maybe a little pineapple in there. You know, I'm down with that.
0: Coconut banana stout.
2: I mean, 19%. No. It'll be years from now, but we definitely did get some really awesome rum barrels recently.
0: Really?
1: Oh.
2: So it'll be years. Okay.

0: can't remember off the top of my head, but they're always weird and super misshapen and leaky because they're like in these super humid climates.
1: Or they dried out and rehydrated and dried out.
0: And so these ones were nice and wet when we got them, but they were like, you could tell like, oh, this is probably like 20-year-old product. Rum isn't like as,
2: uniform.
0: It's just kind of like, yeah, just whenever it tastes good, we'll do it. It's not like bourbon, like, oh, we do a 10-year, we do a 15-year, we do 20, you know.
3: And some of the rum barrels we've had pulled out some of the most extraction of alcohol that we've used in the past. I mean, like, those like Conjured Visions and like the ones back then that were.
0: They can get, there's, yeah, they were really good. There's less rules around like what you call bourbon. There's so many things.
4: Oh yeah. Rum is pretty. Rules.
0: Rum is just like,
4: I mean, it's pirate drink. Well, yeah, so, exactly.
0: Right. And which is why I
3: love
0: it.
3: Do a Floricania collab.
4: Well, I'll tell you this.
0: Floricania, if you're listening.
3: I mean, Keith's in Nicaragua right now. So
4: Just bring us on. All right. Come on,
3: Make
4: Keith.
3: Make that connection while you're there. Yeah.
4: I will say with the banana seltzer, a little bit of dark rum and a little bit of nutmeg was actually really good.
1: It's literally based smart
4: on ice.
3: Banana.
4: Bingo. Bingo.
3: So yeah, that was really good. But yeah, I mean, motor oil, fan favorite for sure. Iteration number 23, comes out tomorrow. It's really, really good. Get the 4-packs going. Definitely a fan favorite. So it won't last long.
4: No. It won't last long on cans and it won't last long on tap.
3: Yeah.
0: Online.
4: That's just the rule every time.
3: Online. Oh yeah.
1: Like the chop and scrape. I was like, I'll get some this afternoon.
3: Gone instantly. Yeah. That, I don't know it won't do that, but,
0: we have more than
4: I got a little chop and scrape right here.
3: It's a little private reserve from Salinas itself.
4: There you go.
0: Yeah. I think only, do we have chop and scrape online anymore?
3: No, that was gone.
1: No, it was like,
4: he actually got the last bottle last Thursday.
1: It was sitting on the counter. I'm like, is that what's that?
3: In Carnell.
1: I think so.
4: Or no,
1: Beer Garden.
3: Oh, nice. Yeah.
1: She's like, I don't know, but you can have it. Buy it.
3: Yeah.
4: Yeah. Obviously.
1: And I did.
3: Yeah, I know. We've been cranking out some really good stouts. It's been great.
4: Well, I don't want to acknowledge it, but I kind of have to as we're sitting up here in the mezzanine and football's on. I have like a love-hate thing. Like, I love football. I do. And I love like the parts of the grilling out and the chili and, you know, but I hate losing daylight and I hate losing warm weather.
1: Yeah.
4: So it's like this conundrum of like,
3: it's getting close.
4: That being said, as we inch closer to that, stouts become more of like, my choice.
1: As much as I'm with you on that, because I hate short days, but I'm like, oh, stout and porters. Here it comes.
4: My jam. It's kind of what gets you through. You know? There you go.
3: I haven't even thought about the days getting shorter yet. So that's,
4: we're already under 8 o'clock for sunset. That kills me.
3: Is it?
4: Kills me.
3: 7:53 tonight.
4: Yeah. Doesn't that suck?
3: Yeah.
0: We haven't even hit our second summer though. Our real summer.
3: I know.
0: Monterey's
3: been pretty bad.
1: I mean,
3: this last week
1: has been a little bipolar and it's like raining in the morning, warm in the afternoon.
4: I took the dog out for a walk the other morning and I was like, I had to change when I got back because I was like so damp from the fog.
3: It's so annoying. I feel like we're at that time where like, you know, right after car week, like where's the sun?
4: Yeah.
3: You know what I mean?
4: Well, supposedly we're going to get a little bit this weekend. Got West End celebration going on.
1: I mean, technically September is when we get it.
3: Yeah, West End's always good. It's always, I feel like whenever we're at West End, it is pretty sunny.
4: Yeah.
3: For whatever reason, I feel like I've never gone there and it was cloudy.
4: Well, fingers crossed, knock on wood, we're good. Anything else coming up with Alvarado Street?
3: I should probably give some big news about, Oktoberfest.
4: Yeah. Yes.
3: Not the most exciting news in the world, but you know, we mentioned, Castroville and, you know, as construction projects can go, there's hiccups and things along the way. Right now it's kind of aligning where the most important times of Castroville are going to align with Oktoberfest weekend. Our big Oktoberfest in Colton Hall Lawn. We love it so much. We are going to have to cancel it this year, which is, it's very sad, but it is in lieu of a very good thing for Alvarado. It's, you know, it's
4: long-term great.
3: Long-term.
4: Short-term bummer.
3: Not as fun. So, but that being said,
4: there's still going to be an Oktoberfest.
3: Still Oktoberfest. We've done it many years prior. We've had fun celebrations at each one of the locations. We're going to have guest taps. We're going to have really good beer. I'm going to have Todd from the meadery bring in some really good sausage and we're going to make a fun time out of it.
1: Each of the locations, right?
3: Yeah. Oh yeah.
0: Yeah.
3: So I'm really excited about that. Should start letting people know that, it is not going to be on Colton Hall Lawn this year. It will be next year. Let's knock on wood a little bit, but I mean, we are all gung ho about getting that going. So,
1: I do feel like this is a giant ruse because they don't get a rematch of the
4: I felt like
3: you were holding on to it.
4: You know, if
3: maybe
4: we
3: were holding on to the win.
4: If we had VAR, I think things might have gone a different way last year.
3: I don't know. Nobody on our team got hurt.
4: And now all of a sudden we're canceling it. Yes. I'm just like, it's a little suspect.
3: I don't know.
4: A little suspect.
1: DeLon's not ready.
3: Loser can be a real tell for person.
4: I
1: do have to say though, after that last one that we lost, I'm like, I gotta go sit down.
3: You guys did like four in a row.
4: Yeah, we literally had the heart. We were like, if it was the NCAA tournament, we had the playing game and then went all the way to the
3: Honestly, it was one of the biggest parts of Oktoberfest.
1: That was a lot of fun.
3: And now that we have even more time to like think about it too, like, you know, we got so close. I mean, all the permitting was like pretty much done. Like, so we were very close. But, you know, next year I'm like, what if we did tug of war at a certain time and then, you know, they had to like,
1: we get a break.
3: Right. You know what I mean? Like that kind of thing. I don't really know.
4: I think next year.
3: I feel like at the end, after people had their beers in them, there's some strength that comes from.
1: Yeah.
4: At least some confidence.
3: Yeah.
1: And I have to say, I don't think people grasp the magnitude of opening a new facility.
4: I don't think people realize how big this is.
3: Yeah. We're going to talk about it really soon. I'm going to do a post next week. And you'll learn a little bit more about what's going on Alvarado, where the facility is, you know, what it kind of looks like. We haven't done anything about that since I, you know, kind of did that video with JC with just the frame out. It's coming along very, very nicely. So it's something that we're really, really looking forward to. We can't do Oktoberfest this year, but there's something else very, very important that we cannot wait to share with everybody. So.
4: Well, at some point, here's going to be the better than consolation prize.
3: Yeah.
4: At some point, there's going to be a grand opening at the new facility.
3: It's going to be awesome.
4: And so whatever disappointment you may have with Oktoberfest, save it up. We're going to do that even better. At the grand opening of this, we'll be telling you all about that. Keep your ears on, keep your eyes on Instagram about it. We got some good stuff coming.
3: Definitely.
1: Have you been able to play with the new toys yet? Or you're
0: a little bit. I described it to someone earlier this week and it was like, it kind of feels like a little bit like you can learn as much as you can about it, but it just feels like someone like throwing you the keys to like a Ferrari. Like, all right, go ahead. Go drive it on the track right now.
1: Much like, smaller scale. I totally know what you mean.
0: And so it's cool. It's like everything is supposed to work the right way. And there's so much engineering and ingenuity and everything behind all the planning that we kind of piecemealed everything together, patchwork, and it's like, okay, we have space here. Now we can add some more tanks. So here,
4: this one's like here it is.
1: How many barrel system?
0: It's a 50.
1: And what's the one out at Hitchcock?
0: 20.
4: Oof. There you go.
0: But
4: that's so big. More than double.
0: Yeah.
4: More than double.
1: And the fact that like what's in your lines running from one tank to conditioning tank is probably more than what Mike and I have.
3: Everything's insulated now too, which is pretty awesome.
0: I mean, it's smart. Everything is designed in a way that's supposed to be primarily efficient, which is great because it's the way that we had to do it at Dayton Street was not as efficient as it could be. And it just it's not fun to waste water or
1: Well, and as I say, this is your opportunity to build the shop you want
3: and
1: put the tools where you want them.
3: The growth in Salinas was not expected to where it went.
0: We topped out years ago, and so now we're like able to grow into this spot. If we sell enough beer, we'll add some more tanks space to do it. But it's laid out in a way that's designed for that compared to just like, okay, well, I guess we can kind of shoehorn this in here.
1: Well, and I have to say that y'all have done that really well from get-go of like, all right, let's figure out how we're going to grow, And we really need to grow, but let's wait and figure out how we're going to do this. And then this step was, again, I can imagine the stress. And your level of like, I drive this car.
3: We can't wait to show you guys too.
0: It's just going to be that
4: we're going to arrange that.
0: Will be the best that it has ever been because it's just phenomenal.
3: Which is amazing to say. You know, like the lager program.
4: I know it's not like you guys are going
0: to be able to do triple decocted. Yeah. You know,
1: dude.
3: JC was even talking about Mai Tai the other day. He's like, you know, Mai Tai, and we love Mai Tai. Big and I were talking about earlier. I think Mai Tai is even us drinking Mai Tai all the time. It still awes me every single day. And, you know, the way that we're going to be able to like dial in Mai Tai even more and get that consistency is just, I don't know, something that we're all just so excited.
4: Well, like I said,
1: from a good point of view, that's scary.
3: I know, it is. The whole thing is scary cool. Like, that is a great way to describe this whole thing.
4: Well, I can't wait till the grand opening. We're going to be doing some pub talks out there. We're going to be doing a lot more with it. This is a big deal. And I don't want to, like, over...

or undersell it. I'm just going to put it out there. It's a big deal. And people are going to see what it is after this happens. And it's happening soon. So we're really excited about it. And hey, if one casualty has to be 1 year of Oktoberfest, so be it. A lot more with it. This is a big deal. And I don't want to like over or undersell it. I'm just going to put it out there. It's a big deal. And people are going to see what it is after this happens.

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0: Just checked in with Brock and Biggie and Nicole as we got motor oil release. That'll be available tomorrow at all the Alvarado Street Brewery locations. It was fun because we had some old friends back for this. Mm-hmm. And now I feel like I'm literally sitting in the middle. Like I've got an employee.
2: Technically a tap takeover.
0: It's a little bit of a takeover, but we've got our boy Mike from Hops and Fog here hanging out here with us here. Nice to pull you from Salinas out here, or from Pacific Grove to Salinas out here.
3: I don't get out much anymore, so this is really nice.
0: This is like a field trip, right?
2: And we came over here and we got some sunshine.
0: Well, I'll tell you what, there's some good establishments around here. There's some really good Mexican food. Supposedly there's some great prime rib. Obviously, killer pizzas and burgers here. So
2: what's your go-to Mexican place
0: here?
2: Yeah.
0: The Azteca.
2: Oh, that's right.
0: No question. Really? No hesitation. Yeah.
3: Okay.
0: Yeah. And then Trito's is great too, but you know, Trito, that's a different thing. Like I'm grabbing that to go.
2: I was going
0: to
2: say there's formal Mexican and then there's this grab and go.
0: Yeah.
2: Tacos Pacheco is my go-to.
0: Well, I don't think I've hit Tacos Pacheco yet. Where's
2: when you walk in, there's no menu.
0: Ooh.
2: It's over next to Star Market.
3: Is it on the wall?
2: You've had them. Or? They've been in my driveway.
0: Oh, okay. So I have had them.
2: They're my driveway tacos.
0: I thought that was Don Bento's. Okay.
2: No.
0: Okay. That's solid.
2: Yeah.
0: That's very solid. Okay. So I'll have to check that out. But Via Azteca, I will say, is some of the best Mexican food I've had outside of Mexico. Yeah.
3: That's saying a lot.
0: I know. I stand by it. I totally stand by it. Anyways, you come from a great establishment with some killer food yourself. I love the pies over there. At Hops and Fog, as well as a bunch of other stuff. Actually, one of the
4: brewers are weirdo, though.
0: Well, the brewer is
3: crazy.
4: Brewers are weirdo. Yeah.
0: I know that's really why we're getting together, right?
4: Yeah.
0: Figure out what to do with this guy.
4: Yeah, it's like, what is the deal?
3: I know.
2: I talked to himself.
0: I know. Actually, I figured you two weirdos would get along great, and so far that's happened.
3: We're kind of the same person, so it's kind of crazy.
2: Well, it is weird because we'll try a beer, and he's like, what if? I'm like, I was just thinking that same thing. Or he's like, what if we did this? I'm like, oh, no, what if we did this? And he's like, there's so many times.
3: What about that? But he started finishing my sentences.
2: Yeah.
3: And that's where it gets really weird.
2: We also got called
0: Boomers. Did we just become best friends? Yep.
2: Yeah.
0: Do you want to go to karate in the garage?
2: Yep.
0: You know?
2: We got called Boomers last week.
3: Brew Jitsu. Just a little plug out.
0: Yep. I like brujitsu. I think that's brilliant.
2: Dwayne's running quite the brujitsu program.
3: Dwayne and Mikey.
0: Oh, wow.
3: Dwayne and Mikey. Did they kill it?
0: I didn't know anything about this. Okay, I'm super curious.
2: Homebrew / jujitsu dojos. I'm not even joking.
3: Go work your ass off. Beat up other people. Roll around on a mat.

0: and then drink beer.
1: Yeah.
2: I think that's great because if you drink the beer before and then try to get in fights, it's a little bit messier. Doing it afterwards, I think is that's a good choice. Dude, you got a lot going on. Obviously, we got this new chode of a brewer that we love. But also, last week, I stopped by a couple times with Car Week stuff going on. You guys were slamming every night. You had that going on, and you're not going to stop there. You're like, hey, this is kind of fun. Let's keep it going.
0: You know, summer's coming to an end, and we start kind of getting in the crawl season. We start kind of wanting to go around and visit our neighbors, have some fun, dance around a little bit, drink some booze, and just enjoy each other.
2: Yeah. Well, and for those that maybe haven't visited Pacific Grove in a little bit.
0: Who?
2: I don't, the people out there listening.
0: No, there's nobody that hasn't.
2: I'm just saying, hey, there might be somebody up in Scotts Valley listening right now. There might be someone in Coralitos right now that's listening. Hey, when's the last time you wandered into PG? Cause I know that there's a reputation that preceded it. I'm just here to tell you that that reputation is changing and it's changing quite a bit.
0: Yeah. It's blown up. Yeah.
2: You got, you guys just churn out some great beer, some great food, some great community events. Poppin' Hiss doing the thing, PG Meeting House doing the thing. Caledonia, if you're looking for a date night, they've got some special stuff going on.
0: New Lucy's. New company is The Block.
2: Yep, The Block.
3: Kobe's got some good stuff on the other end.
2: Kobe and Lexi doing some amazing stuff
0: Kobe's awesome.
2: Yeah, dude, like there are things happening in Pacific Grove.
0: And there's more coming. Like I said, we're just getting over the summer season where there's a lot of tourists, a lot of visitors, there's a lot of activities. And we love that, but we also enjoy it when it quiets down and we get to enjoy that time with our community, our neighbors.
2: I kind of joke how this weekend, like the West End celebration, you know, it follows up Car Week. Everybody with Car Week. And here's the thing. I'm not going to be the person to slam Car Week because I will admit that the traffic is really bad.
0: I love it.
2: But like the cool cars, there are some really cool cars. There's a lot of money that's raised for nonprofits.
0: Yep.
2: There's a lot of money that's raised with tax revenue.
0: Yeah.
2: And there's a lot of money that goes to local businesses like yourselves.
0: And there's a lot of entertainment. There's a lot of things happening that make it more fun in the area.
2: Yeah.
0: Yeah.
2: So I don't, I'm of the thought, like, just plan ahead. Just know it's going to be a thing. But also, we should consider ourselves fortunate to be the home of the largest automobile event in the world.
0: Is this the largest? Is it really the largest in the world?
2: Over 100,000 people. We're on the peninsula last week.
0: And that's all over. It's Laguna Seca. It's Seaside. It's Monterey, PG, Pebble Beach, Carmel. It's
2: everywhere. It's everywhere.
3: So we talked about it last week, but what, now that we're past it, what's the favorite car you saw during Car Week?
0: Volkswagen bus.
3: That was my close first place tie.
2: That's a good one.
0: He's a
3: the
0: local
3: vacation
0: too.
3: The vacation station wagon.
2: That one was great.
0: With grandma.
2: I
3: had heard about it. I'm like, I'm going to go see what this is. It was amazing.
2: That was great.
0: I go to that concourse rally just to see that car.
3: That's such a good car.
2: Yeah, that's a solid one.
3: But the Volkswagen bus was a very close, like by a hair.
2: I saw a couple just mint VW buses around that were great.
0: But so with the little car show now, we get to do like, if you want to as a local, you can give a plaque yourself. And so we gave a plaque and it happened to be to a Volkswagen, but at least on my side.
2: Nice.
0: So Jimena and I both got to give a plaque away. Jimena likes little things and like fun, cute. And I like Volkswagen buses. And so, yeah. And then it happens.
2: That harkens back to your deadhead.
0: To deadheads. My first car that I bought was a 1971 Volkswagen bus transporter.
2: I
0: loved it. I blew it up on the way out to California from Utah. But no. So, I mean, and it happens to be that this bus that I give the plaque to is Jimena's neighbor.
2: No way.
0: So it's a local too on top of all of it. And it's so cherry.
2: I love that. And I used to be him and his neighbor there on Crocker and PG. I love that.
3: And it was a great, it's like my dream car. 21 windows, safari windows in the front, red.
0: But put a few taps out the side of that thing so you can pour some beer and it's even better.
2: Pretty solid.
3: Oh no, Mike and I have had some ideas about tap cars.
0: Tap trucks.
2: I've seen a lot of different renditions of it. I love the concept. I think that it's something we should see more and more of. So maybe you guys will get inspired. Who knows?
0: Why Volkswagen has not come out with an old school look to their Volkswagen buses?
3: That new bus is not.
0: It's not a bus.
3: It misses. No.
2: I still think it's kind of cool.
0: It's cool.
3: It's just not
0: a bus.
2: I get it. But it is kind of cool. And my first car is a VW. It's a Rabbit.
0: A Rabbit!
3: Wow.
2: An 82 diesel Rabbit.
0: One of my best friends in high school had one, and we drove it all over the place, too.
2: A fun car. You probably beat the crap out of it like I did.
0: Well, they're beaters.
2: Yeah. I mean, I jumped that thing. So
3: I'm jealous.

0: Anyways, that was Car Week. Those are cars.
1: Next week.
0: What do we got coming up? Because I know we got some fun stuff.
2: We're always trying to think of fun things. And this year we pulled in some friends that kind of give us some ideas. And the first thing that popped up, the Roper's Rump.
0: Yes. Explain to people, because I know the Roper deal. Like, I grew up, I'm a child of the 70s. Yeah. I know Three's Company.
2: Come and knock on my door.
0: But yeah, exactly. Tell people the concept of the Roper's Rump.
2: So the Roper's Rump is just a let loose. It's a costume party. It's fun. If you know who Miss Roper is, you understand you're going to be wearing muumuus. You're going to be wearing big wigs. You're going to be looking like you're at the disco. It's just a fun time to go out. We're going to start over at the Vague Collection with Allie, drinking some wine, having some Jello shots. And
1: do some shopping.
2: And do some shopping. Yeah. Look for, she's got some good things. You know, lately we found out that Pacific Grove might have been one of the first witch warehouses.
1: I ordered one of the sweatshirts.
0: Well, the Vague Collection, I was going to give you a shout out for that. If you have been watched anything, and I almost hesitate to even go down this rabbit hole, because if you've watched anything to do with politics, you know that in particular, there's a certain subsect that is just absolutely damn crazy.
1: Yep.
0: And one of them was this weirdo who apparently visited us once,
1: yeah,
0: and decided that we were the capital of Wiccan. And you look at places like Pacific Grove and Monterey that have been totally taken over by witches. One, yeah, thank you.
1: Yeah, cool.
0: Thank you, you weirdo. We love you for being so weird.
1: Yep.
0: And the Vague Collection is cashing in on that, as they should.
2: And
1: I bought one
2: as well. Yep.
0: Yep.
2: I mean, it actually kind of started with the quill with the Calderon hat. And then Allie picked up with doing the hoodies or the sweatshirts. I you know we're going to come up with something to throw out there as well. Kevin might draw it up for us. Who knows? But, no, it is hilarious.
0: Let's just embrace it, right?
1: Yeah.
2: Yeah. Fully. Yeah.
1: I mean, technically, Mike and I are witches because we are brewing things.
2: Are we Wiccans?
0: That's true.
1: That's true.
2: Or wizards.
1: Sorcerer.
2: I don't even know what the difference is, but it's fun. Mm.
0: I don't know. I don't play Dungeons and Dragons or haven't in a while. But
1: Roper's Rump.
0: Roper's Rump.
2: Roper's Rump. Yeah.
0: This is a kick back to the 70s, 80s. This is a chance for you to just get real silly.
2: This is just to go out and have a good time with your friends. You know, it started off, I don't even know where it started off. It doesn't matter where it started off. It's just a fun time to go out there and dance and be ridiculous.
0: So do you have to dress up like Miss Roper or any of the Three's Company?
2: Going with any Three's Company.
0: Any Three Company.
2: Yeah.
0: Okay.
2: I mean, it can be Jack. It can be Mr. Roper, Stanley. It can be Miss Roper. It can be, what is it, Jackie?
0: And
2: Chrissy? I think it's Jackie and
1: is
2: Chrissy.
1: Is this streaming anywhere? Because now I want to watch, like, go back and watch some of those episodes.
0: It's Suzanne Summers and
1: Ritter.
0: John Ritter. I know that.
1: I forget who.
0: I can't remember her name. The dark haired.
1: Everyone's yelling at their radio right now.
2: But,
0: yeah. I don't know
2: who she is.
0: Yeah. Anyways, like, yeah, I'm sure people are yelling at us for that.
2: But you don't need to wear a muumuu. You don't need to wear a big red wig. But it's kind of more fun if you do. Even if you're me. If you're Kevin, you know, it doesn't matter. Who cares? Let's have fun.
1: But I love that it's the most PG, 2025, 26, 27 PG. It's like people like, I don't know you, but we're having fun. We're going to go see this new place. Or I haven't been here, but been wanting to go here and do it.
0: I think it's twofold, right? Like, you get to be silly. Here's your license. Do anything Three's Company. I mean, we can probably incorporate some other, like, if you want to go welcome back Cotter, go for it. Well, if you want to be Vince Barbarino, nobody's going to curse you for that.
2: Ain't no one caring what you're coming at. No. As long as you come and have fun.
0: We're all for that. This is going to be a great community event because it's you guys. It's we've got PG Meeting House. We've got
2: Vague Collection. We're going to stop at Vague Collection at 3 o'clock, have some wine, have some sparkling, just
0: start
2: off slow. Get a kickoff, start off slow. Head to the block to visit Kobe. Kobe is awesome. He's my new cousin. We've been getting to know each other pretty well, and
0: Kobe's great.
2: His life just blew up opening up a new company. Now he knows what it's about as well. We'll head from there, go to Monarch, visit with Paul, have some fun with that team, get some food maybe, go over to Pop and Hiss.
0: Yes.
2: Michaela's ready. She's such a curmudgeon, but she's so awesome about it. And then we'll head down to Hops and Fog for the rest of the night and just have fun and dance and just enjoy each other's company.
0: There we go. What's the date on this?
2: This is October 29th. Again, we're going to start it at 3 o'clock. We feel like it's an afternoon kind of adventure and have fun, and it can last until we want it to last.
0: I like that.
1: And what's better is it's free. You buy what you want when you want.
2: Wait
1: you
2: a minute. When did we decide it was going to be free?
1: Oh, I just decided.
2: We just decided now?
1: Yeah. Mike's paying for everything.
2: Wait a second.
0: Yeah.
2: No, Jeff.
1: Jeff's doing it.
2: Jeff's paying. Nope. Everybody.

0: Not paying. Jeff's got Jeff's beer. Not paying.
1: No, yep. Wait a second.
2: I'm pretty sure.
3: Literally,
2: said that.
3: You guys have way more beer than me.
2: I'm sure of that.
1: No.
2: Yeah, I'm positive.
4: But I think a lot of people keep hearing like, "I don't want to buy a ticket." You don't buy a ticket.
2: No, just come show down. Up. Just to show up.
4: And I mean, I'd like it if you buy a beer.
1: I'm just going to throw this in there too, because it's not just the Roper's Romp, people. We got lots of things coming on.
0: Yeah.
1: We're going to do our own little Oktoberfest later in September. But more importantly for us is we've got our Fireversary.
2: Oh, I forgot about
1: Come
2: that
1: on
2: one.
1: Now. We had a fire at the brewery a year ago in September. We need to take some time. It was actually going to be during our birthday party.
3: Oh, that's right.
1: But we realized, like, we need to pay attention to our fire department, our police department.
3: Yes.
1: Those guys saved our asses along with our brewer, Cody.
0: That was a Cody at 2 in the morning.
1: 2 o'clock in the morning calling me and waking my ass up. But it was worth it.
4: Was this before or after he called 911?
1: This was, I don't know. You know, with Cody, for sure it was before. He was calling me up like, what should I do, Mike? What should I do?
3: Get a guard hose and call 911.
4: I do the same thing. I'm like, what's happening?
1: But yeah, so on the 19th, I think it's the 19th anyways, whatever Saturday that is around that period, we're going to go ahead and do a little Fireversary party, an anniversary party for Hops and Fog. It's our second birthday.
0: Nice.
1: It's actually in August, but you know, we figure like in August it's car week and we don't want to spend the time, you know, enjoying it with people we have no idea. We want to enjoy it with our community, our neighbors, our friends.
3: Your peeps.
1: So we're going to do it a little bit later and we're going to honor our fire. We've got a big, big surprise coming with that.
0: Fun.
1: The following week, it's my birthday. So we're going to close down actually.
3: So we got some serious party out there.
1: And then that following week, we're going to be doing Oktoberfest. And I do want to say, Alvarado Street, we're going to miss your Oktoberfest huge. And PG is going to try to pick up. We've got Hops and Fog doing Oktoberfest. We have the Kempton doing Oktoberfest.
0: Yep. Mm-hmm.
1: Asilomar is doing Oktoberfest this year in a big way.
0: Yep.
1: So we're going to try to make up that little void that's happening there in Monterey. So if you're hearing us,
4: like sprinkled around,
1: look at what's happening in PG with Oktoberfest. We'll try to make it up the best we can. I'll talk to Todd Fisher, see if we can get some broths in place. We'll figure some things out.
3: We're going to get it done.
1: Talk to Rudy over at Rudolfo's and see if he can make up some magic matches or something and get 800,000
3: some German matches.
1: Some German matches.
3: I think German matcha is just matcha with Jägermeister in it. I don't know.
1: And
3: but,
1: some spatzle. Oh, don't forget the spatzle.
3: Some spatzle accoutrement. Perfect. Well, if people want to find out about all these events going on, because you've got a bunch and we got more coming down the line too, what's the best way to follow?
1: The best way is hopsandfog.beer. Check out our event site. We're super... I don't know if I want to say lazy or busy. It's one of the two. I don't know which one. So it's not always up to date, but we're working on that. But no, check out hopsandfog.beer/events. You can also check out Instagram. We're putting out a lot there. And then, we'll see what comes up.
4: Or you just come down, have a beer, ask one of us, hey, what's coming up next?
3: Yeah.
1: Say hi to a doggy.
3: Yeah. Also, I'm going to give you a shout out. That pizza with the fennel.
0: Oh,
3: shut up.
0: I had that for lunch today.
3: That is so damn good.
1: Yeah. Dude, Steven and his team back there, they kill it. And I don't know what they do, but it's just like what everything he does is magic. And we're just like, okay.
3: The last time I got it, I was planning on having dinner and then lunch the next day with that pizza.
0: No.
3: The whole damn thing. It was that good.
4: I had it for lunch today and I was going to take half home. No.
3: No, it's so freaking good. Chef Steven is killing it there. Go check it out. Great beers, great food, great setting right there in the nation's last hometown. You know, whatever you want to call it.
1: Butterfly Town, USA. America's last hometown.
0: Last dry town.
1: It's a dry town, too.
3: All the above. Go check out Hops and Fog right there in PG.
1: Right on,
3: Mike,
1: brother.
3: Always a pleasure, man.
1: Cheers, brother.
3: Cheers. We're going to keep things going. We got a Chowder Fest to talk about. That's coming up as Crew Winery is going to be joining us here in just a moment. Come on down. Grab a Frosty Bite. Me and your neighbor's doing some great things. That's what Pup Talk is all about here on the Locals Radio Station for the Monterey Bay.
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0: Jeff White with you. Hard to recover from those last two segments.
2: A lot of energy.
0: It's a lot of moving pieces.
2: That's why I need a nap. And you're like, why are you so tired? I got to. Well, here's a clue.
0: Because you work with Mike.
2: Yeah.
0: Like, he's already like in October.
2: You understand that's my day. Like, he and I, constant energy of, you know what we should do?
0: That's actually why I thought you guys would be a great pair.
2: Oh, we have. So the newest beer I put on was Gus Gus Goose. It's a reiteration of Golden Ale after Mike Dogs.
0: Yes. Two golden retrievers.
2: And yeah. And so we have like extra keg of it. I'm like, what if we put this in wine barrels? And then we went down the rabbit hole. So 5 gallons going to whiskey barrel, 5 gallons going in a new oak like medium toast barrel, and then we're going to find a wine barrel.
0: There we go.
2: But when I say wine barrel, I mean 5 gallon barrel.
0: Okay, fair enough.
2: Because, yeah, we're only a 3 barrel system.
0: Well, speaking of wine.
2: And it's much different in the wine world, yeah.
0: Yes. We've actually got Rebecca from Crew Winery here with us. Welcome back to Pub Talk.
3: Hello. Thank you. I'm excited to be here again.
0: Well, this is fun. And we've got a lot to address because you've got a big weekend coming up.
3: We do. Big weekend down in Soledad at the Crew Winery Tasting Room.
0: Yes. So we got some chowder to talk about. I also, for people that might not have been down there, there's an irony to me here. I understand that we all get in our circuits. That's life, right? You know, you got jobs, you got kids, whatever. Kind of do your thing. And we have so much stuff that's so readily available and close to us. But for some reason, people think like, oh, that's a long way away. Absolutely. And Crew Winery, you're out there on River Road.
3: We are, yes.
0: And I tell people, like, just do yourself the favor. Even if you've got a day that you can just drive down there. You could actually drive down there and not even have a sip of wine. And you would enjoy your time.
2: It's not that far.
0: However, you should totally take advantage of all the great wineries like Crew Winery down there. The setting is beautiful. It's Steinbeck country. It's gorgeous. And you guys are out there. You can see the vineyards. You can experience everything there in the tasting room. So before the event that we're about to get into, I just want to give you kudos because you've got this great space down there.
3: Oh, thank you. Yes. And absolutely what you were saying, it's not that far.
0: It's really not.
3: Right off the River Road Wine Trail, also known as the Monterey Wine Trail now. And there are so many great wineries out there. You know, you don't really have to go that far to find fantastic wine. If you love Chardonnay, Pinot Noir, it is an ideal place to go wine tasting. And there are so many of them, one right after another.
0: Well, and another thing that I love about that trek, besides it being just really pretty, it's like this rustic beauty that you feel like you're in the vineyards.
3: Absolutely.
0: But you kind of touched on this. There seems to be like kind of a family there. Like everybody, they're making their own wines, but everybody's cheering each other on. There's this community about it where, you know, you guys get together, you chat about, well, what's going on this? Because you attend each other's events. It's that's not necessarily commonplace. You go up to Napa, you're not going to see that as much.
2: Definitely
0: here,
2: not.
0: So it's like, no, we're all in this together. Absolutely. And we want you to do good and they want you to do good, right?
3: There's an amazing sense of community out there. I think all of the winemakers and the tasting room managers and all the people who work for the wineries, we want to see not only each other succeed, we want to see the wine industry succeed. Of course, we want people to come to our tasting room, but we also, you know, if you're coming into our tasting room, we're going to let you know all the other great places to go and visit on the Monterey Wine Trail. If you're looking for something

0: something that we don't have, we know who has it. We're going to send you their way, just like they're going to send you over to us.
1: And that's kind of the beauty, right? It's like, oh, we've got this for you, and we got these things that are a little off the beaten path for you. Oh, you want that? Okay, go down here. You know, yeah, there's so many. I don't even want to start to name them because there's so many good ones down there. And the thing that I've been fortunate enough, and I can speak for Jasmine as well, we've got to meet a lot of them through our Wind Down Wednesdays and things like that. There's just a very altruistic feel about it, but also some damn good winemakers.
0: Oh, absolutely. Like, I mean, world class, right?
1: Yeah.
0: Winemakers who are being recognized by top wine publications in the world, Decanter, Wine Enthusiast. I mean, these are wines that are competing with the best that's coming out of Napa and Sonoma. So really, and it's in our own backyard, right?
1: Yes.
0: It's just right down the road.
1: And I just tell people this is that you get to experience this and you actually get to talk to people who are pulling the grapes, who are checking the barrels. It's just a completely different experience than you know, just buying it at Target, like, which is,
0: yes.
1: I get it. That's so a lot of people might get their stuff. This is an opportunity that you have right around the corner that I highly suggest you get to experience. That being said, we've got a great event this Saturday where you get to experience it firsthand.
0: We do.
1: Yeah. So yeah. Tell us about this.
0: Yes. So this Saturday at Crew Winery, we are hosting our third annual chowder cook-off. Where we in July had a contest that was nationwide looking for the best chowder recipes that pair with Chardonnay. And this weekend, it is all coming to fruition on Saturday with our two finalists who are coming into town to make their chowder in front of a live audience.
2: No pressure.
0: And no pressure at all.
1: So this is great though, because I think, like, you know, we could throw a chili or chowder cook-off and people be like, oh yeah, they're from Seaside and they're from Carmel and they're from Aptos. Like, no, this is a national thing that you guys put the thing out there for. Like, show us your best.
0: Absolutely.
1: So who are the two finalists? Where are they from?
0: You know, ironically, they are both from Southern California.
1: Love it. I love it.
2: Okay, we'll convert them.
1: Yeah. I honestly thought one might be from the Northeast, but that's okay. You know, like, there's some damn good chowder on the California coast.
0: There is. And one of the things that we were really looking for is not only that it pairs really well with Chardonnay, but that it's unique as well. So I'm really excited. We have two really unique recipes, very different from each other. We have one that's a little bit more of a traditional clam chowder, but it has a really fun Mexican twist with pico de gallo and cilantro and avocado. And then we have one that's a crab chowder with shrimp and fennel, and it's going to have a brown butter topping.
1: Oh, man.
0: And one of the secret ingredients, I probably shouldn't give it away, is crew wine.
1: Well, you touched on the kind of the beauty of chowder, and I joked about it earlier. I got to judge a chili cook-off not too long ago. Chili is a big term, right? Like, people have their nuances about it, like beans, no beans, or this, or that. Chowder is the same way. Like, I think that most people, when you say chowder, they think clam chowder.
3: Right.
1: And rightfully so, right? But some of the best chowders I've had have been like corn and crab chowder or shrimp chowder, or fish chowder. Like, there's a wide palate that you can go with chowder and still be within that definition. But it doesn't need to be just the straight up New England style that we think of. Like, there's so much more wide palate to deal with.
0: Exactly. That's been one of our favorite things about having this contest year after year, is that we really get to see a wide variety. Everything from the first year we had our winner who had a jalapeno mango sausage.
1: Uh-huh. Never would think about chowder. That in chowder, but I'm into it.
0: Absolutely not, right? But having it, and it was just amazing, and it paired so amazingly with the wine. Last year, we had a really unique one where she topped it with white cheddar popcorn to add this really cool crunch and taste. So every year, I think we're just getting more and more creative recipes, and it's so fun to see the creativity, but then also how can we tie it back to wine and really show people, you know what, you don't have to have some really fancy food to pair with wine.
1: No.
0: Wine pairs so beautifully with a variety of foods, and there's so many different things that you can pair with it and enjoy it and have it from, you know, a Saturday with a really great meal to a Tuesday night to a chowder cook-off with, you know, some chowders that you might not have expected to find.
1: I love the idea, too, of incorporating the wine into the chowder, because especially

0: if we're staying with the seafood, and I know I just said we can go bigger than that, but seafood and wine, particularly Chardonnay, I feel like they're just made for each other. And so the idea of incorporating that in a chowder with all the other unctuousness and great stuff that you get with it, it makes sense. It's obvious.
1: Oh yeah. And it just is going to, I feel like with wine, it really elevates the flavor when you cook with wine. It just adds this amazing flavorful to the food.
0: It's the butteriness. It's yeah. the acidic. It's there's so much that accents. Yeah.
1: Absolutely. And then when you have a sip of the chowder and then have a sip of the wine together, it's just going to be perfect. I am very excited and I'm fairly excited for all the people who get to attend too.
0: So this is amazing. This is going on Saturday. There are still some tickets available, right?
1: There are. So there's still tickets available on our website at crewwinery.com, or you can come to the tasting room day of, and we are allowing walk-ins for the event day of as well.
0: Until it sells out.
1: Yeah.
0: I just want to give people the warning around here because I know people like to wait the last second.
2: Mm-hmm.
0: It's always a good idea to get it at a time because we want you to go there and enjoy the whole thing. Obviously, there's going to be a big showdown between two chowder makers, for lack of a better term, chowder chefs, I guess.
1: Yes.
0: But that's not all that's going on that day. What else do you have going on for this festivity? Because like we got the chowder itself. Mm-hmm. Obviously, it's going to be some really good wine.
1: Got some really great wine. We're going to be pouring some of our Crew Winery favorites. So we've got a selection of Chardonnays that we're going to be pouring, our single vineyard Pinot Noirs, a GSM that we just released not too long ago. So very excited to have all that available. We're also going to have live music as well with Matt Massaw.
0: Oh, yeah. He's always a good time.
1: Yes, definitely. And we have a whole judging panel who's going to be judging the chowders. And we are.
0: Is our Jasmine, is she one of the judges? Or
1: she is.
0: I'm going to tell her just how important this is. She better take this seriously. You know, I'm going to tell her to show up with her game face.
1: Yes. Very serious business.
0: Who are some of the other judges that she's going to be judging with?
1: So in addition to Jasmine, we're going to have Chris Lopez. He's the supervisor who oversees the Soledad area.
0: Great
1: where
0: guy.
1: Our tasting room is located. We have Scott Donegan. He was our runner-up from last year. We have Christy from Christy on the Vine.
0: She's great.
1: If you guys don't follow her, she's on Instagram. Yep. She is a fantastic resource for wine, especially Monterey wine. And then we have Deborah, who is the publisher of Edible Monterey Bay.
0: Yes, I love Deborah. She's awesome. I'm a big fan of her.
1: Yes.
0: Like, so you really do. I love that you covered a spectrum, but everybody has got some pretty specific roles.
1: Yes. Yes. We wanted to bring in the wine experts, the food experts. We wanted to bring in some local personalities who represent Monterey as well. So we are really excited about it. We think it's going to be a fantastic time. And yes, we can't wait to see who walks away as the chowder champion.
0: I'm not even going to ask like who your favorite is because I want you to remain unbiased. But this is going to be an opportunity for people to taste and vote for these two chowders. There's going to be some great wine. There's probably going to be some other food there as well for folks that are
1: there
0: attending.
1: Are, yeah. So in addition to the chowders, we also have a grazing table that we're going to have. We'll have some small bites. So it's just going to be a day full of wine, chowder, other artisan eats.
0: That's kind of
1: music.
0: My favorite thing. I'd much rather just kind of like munch all day than sit down for one big meal.
1: Yeah.
0: You know what I mean? Especially your
2: grazing table.
0: Yeah. Everybody should have a grazing table. Yep. I've got two requests for my house, a grazing table and a refrigerator ham.
2: Oh,
0: yeah.
2: Refrigerator ham.
0: Yeah.
2: All right.
0: Just spiral slice. So every time I walk by the fridge, I can just pull off a little bit of ham.
2: I can. Yeah.
0: And then I'll wander over to the grazing table.
2: Yep.
0: You know,
1: there
0: just
1: you go.
0: Yeah. I'm just saying, you know,
2: genius.
1: Pair it with a little mustard and some cheese.
0: There you go, and
1: yeah.
0: Some true Chardonnay.
2: Good wine.
0: Wash
2: yeah.
0: it down. Yes. There we go. Well, this is going to be exciting. I know Jasmine is really amped about this. I can't wait to get the whole report on it. But if people are there, like, I've got to be there. What's the best way for them to get tickets in advance and
1: yes,
0: lock
1: so
0: it up?
1: The best way to get tickets is to visit our website, crewwinery.com. That's crewwinery.com. And there you'll find our event tickets and the chowder cook-off is front and center. You can also give us a call to our tasting room. Our tasting room manager, George, is amazing and fantastic, and he would be happy to help you. You know, come day of, but we do encourage you to get tickets in advance.
0: Get in advance.
2: You do it.
0: Yeah. Hustle up and get it. I know that's, it's a bit of a thing around here. People like to wait the last second. go ahead and get this. You're going to have some great food. You're going to have some great chowder. You have some great wine, live music. It's going to be a blast. And if you haven't visited the Crew Winery tasting room and vineyards out there, I mean, there's a reason why Steinbeck wrote so many stories about that place out there. It's gorgeous.
1: It's gorgeous.
0: Yeah.
1: And I think it's such a special place, too, because in addition to the vineyards, you're also seeing the Steinbeck country, right? All the crops and where Crew Winery is located. We're set up in the Santa Lucia Highlands mountain range, so you get to see down on the valley. And not only do you get to see the vineyards, but you get to see just the amazing Salinas Valley as you were sitting there tasting wine. It's pretty spectacular.
0: It is. Spectacular is a perfect word for it. So, well, Rekha, thank you so much for coming on.
1: Yeah,
0: I'm so excited about this. I love chowder, and I'm a little jealous that Jasmine's the judge, but that's okay. One of us had to be it. Maybe next year we'll switch it up. We'll see.
1: Definitely.
0: Well, thank you so much.
1: All right. Thank you.
0: Give people
1: you.
0: That website one more time.
1: Yeah, it's crewwinery.com, CRUwinery.com.
0: Perfect. Thanks for hanging out with us.
1: Yeah, thank you.
0: Yes, good luck on Saturday. That wraps up another Pub Talk. We do it every Thursday at 5 o'clock. It's your chance to meet your neighbors doing amazing things. There are so many folks that are just doing unreal stuff here on the Monterey Bay. Make plans to join us next Thursday at 5 o'clock. Believe we're going to be back in Monterey.
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extra hot. I said, don't you need a little help with that big load you got? She said no, but did a double take, and then she smiled and said, I might. 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

0: What up, everyone? Chef Tim Wood here from Woody's at Del Mesa and Woody's at the airport. Sure, I'm a little bit odd. That's why I opened Woody's at Del Mesa, a beautiful place you didn't even know about. We're open to the public. Yep, that means you, serving lunch and dinner Wednesday through Sunday. And the airport is always there for you too, whether you're taking off or taking out. And you can always find us, like the kids do, on the internet at woodysmontereyairport.com.
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0: What up, everyone? Chef Tim Wood here from Woody's at Del Mesa and Woody's at the airport. Sure, I'm a little bit odd. That's why I opened Woody's at Del Mesa, a beautiful place you didn't even know about. We're open to the public. Yep, that means you, serving lunch and dinner Wednesday through Sunday. And the airport is always there for you too, whether you're taking off or taking out. And you can always find us, like the kids do, on the internet at woodysmontereyairport.com.
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0: Hi, I'm Sea Berry from Monterey Bay National Marine Sanctuary. The ocean sunfish, or Mola Mola, is a true ocean giant, reaching weights of up to 5,000 pounds. This unique creature resembles a floating pancake with flattened sides and a small mouth that stays permanently open. But this doesn't stop them from enjoying their favorite meal, jellies. You might spot a Mola Mola near the surface, basking on its side to soak up warmth from the sun. Unfortunately, they face a serious threat from marine debris, as plastic bags can easily be mistaken for jellies. You can play a part in protecting these incredible giants by picking up litter when you visit the beach. The ocean takes care of us. Let's return the favor. 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
1: Well, my daddy left home when I was 3, and he didn't leave much to Ma and me, just this old guitar and an empty bottle of booze. Now, I don't blame him because he run and hid, but the meanest thing that he ever did was before he left, he went and named me Sue. Well, he must have thought that it was quite a joke, and it got a lot of laughs from lots of folks.

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I'll tell you, life ain't easy for a boy named Sue. Well, I grew up quick and I grew up mean. My fists got hard, my wits got keen. 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

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Well, I knew that snake was my own sweet dad from a worn-out picture that my mother'd had. And I knew that scar on his cheek and his evil eye. He was big and bent and gray and old, and I looked at him and my blood ran cold. And I said, my name is Sue. How do you do? How you gonna die? Yeah, that's what I told him. Well, I hit him hard right before.

0: teeth, and we crashed through the wall and into the street, kicking and a gouging in the mud and the blood and the beard. I tell you, I've fought tougher men, but I really can't remember when. He kicked like a mule and he bit like a crocodile. I heard him laugh and then I heard him cussing. He went for his gun and I pulled mine first. He stood there looking at me and I saw him smile. He said, son, this world is rough, and if a man's gonna make it, he's gotta be tough. And I know I wouldn't be there to help you along. So I give you that name and I said goodbye. I knew you'd have to get tough or die. And it's that name that helped to make you strong. Yeah. He said, now you just fought one hell of a fight, and I know you hate me and you got the right to kill me now, and I wouldn't blame you if you do. But you ought to thank me before I die for the gravel in your guts and the spit in the eye, cause I'm the that named you Sue. What could I do? I got all choked up and I threw down my gun. Called him a paw and he called me a son. And I come away with a different point of view. And I think about him now and then, every time I try and every time I win. And if I ever have a son, I think I'm gonna name him Bill or George, anything but Sue. I still ain't that man.
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I'm Nick Cunningham, three-time Olympian and head coach of Monterey Peninsula College track and field and cross country. 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
4: 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I wish I-

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0: Freako and Still Around, Take the Skinheads Bowling from Camper Van Beethoven and Father John Misty. I'm writing a novel to kick off the hour here on the Locals radio station for the Monterey Bay, KRML. Jeff White with you. Thanks for hanging out here with us. Always appreciate that. Let's take a look at your forecast and see what we got in stores we had for the weekend. And why don't we start with the West End Celebration that is happening this weekend, both Saturday and Sunday in Sand City, starting at 10 a.m. It is free to the public. There will be some food and some barley pops there for some of the folks, some juice boxes for the kids as well. Also, some great musicians that we love here on the station have been featured as our local music spotlight artists of the week, like the Dead Cassettes, Shannon and the Night Divers, Eyes Like Lanterns, Samba Da, Flaco Alejandro, and many, many more. Check it all out at westendcelebration.com. Kind of looking at cloudy skies today again on the peninsula. A chance that we might get a little bit more sunshine over the weekend, though, so that's good. High is probably going to be in the kind of mid-60s range. A little cloudy to start off with in Santa Cruz, and then some sunshine mid-70s. Get out from underneath that marine layer, and you're going to find 80s pretty quick. We'll see upper 50s tonight. Tomorrow, expect to be partly cloudy skies. Temperature's about the same as today. Offshore, 2 to 3 foot seas, light winds this morning. A little bit of sea breeze this afternoon. Got a high tide about at 8:50 and sunset at 7:52. Coming up, the Almonds, Slow Cut Connie, and the Jaws of Brooklyn after a few words from some of the local folks who believe the local radio works right here on KRML.
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0: It's from Shaky Graves, When the Love is New. Teach Your Children from Crosby, Stills, Nash & Young. Stockholm from Jason Isbell. Free Fallin' covered by John Mayer. Tubby Love, Life's a Beach, Soak It Up. Also had Lie to Me from the Jaws of Brooklyn. They put on a great show at a Pop and Hisk a few weeks ago. One Way Out, The Almonds off of the Live at the Fillmore album, recorded live in 1971. Wow. Low Cut Connie's latest Can't Be Wrong to kick off that set here on the Locals radio station for the Monterey Bay, KRML. Jeff White with you. Thanks for hanging out here with us. Here in a little bit, we're going to check in with our Fish on Fridays with the Monterey Bay Fisheries Trust, brought to you by our good friends at Sea Harvest Restaurants and Fish Market. If you want a little bite, maybe a lunch or dinner, check them out. If you want something to grab home that you know is going to be fresh, local, and sustainable, check out all the fish markets. You got Moss Landing, you got Monterey, and you got Carmel. Coming up, we got Arcade Fire and Temple of the Dog after a few words from some of the local folks who believe that local radio works right here on KRML.
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0: Saturday, October 24th, the Golden State Theater welcomes home The Devil Makes Three. 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

0: Phoenix with 1901. People are people from Depeche Mode. And Bridget calls me baby. I can take the sun out of the sky to kick off the hour here on the Locals radio station from the Monterey Bay, KRML. Jeff White with you. Thanks for hanging out here with us. 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If you want a bite to eat, I highly suggest their Baja Fish Tacos. Also, grab fresh, sustainable seafood that you can take home yourself. As far as what's going on with the Monterey Bay Fisheries Trust, some big events, one coming up on the 30th in Moss Landing. It's called Seize the Summer, and it's going to be a chance for you to sample some free purple sea urchin uni tasting in partnership with the Moss Landing Marine Lab. That is going to be a fun and free event coming up on August 30th. They're working with the Western Flyer Foundation, Moss Landing Marine Labs, SSL, and the Monterey Bay Ecotours. Also, they've got their Get Hooked dinner coming up at Pete's and Capitola on September 15th. Always want to sign up for that because those do sell out. And looking ahead, we're probably going to be talking about the next few weeks. There's a big report that's going to show trends that our Monterey Bay commercial fisheries have had over the last 44 years. This is a really in-depth research project that should be released in the coming week or so. And they're going to host a webinar with the Monterey Bay Fisheries Trust to discuss the findings along with UCSC and the Monterey Bay Aquarium researchers who help pull all of it together. So lots happening with the Monterey Bay Fisheries Trust. 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That's Fish on Fridays. We do it every Friday just a little after 8 o'clock. Going to take a look at your Surf Rider Surf Report here in a moment. Meantime, Jimmy Cliff, Sublime, and Ziggy Marley on the way after a few words from some of the local folks who believe the local radio works here on KRNL.
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0: Bruce Hornsby with Indigo Park, lovely Rita from the Beatles, Riptide from Fans Joy, Jimmy Buffett in there, The Pirate Looks at 40, Any Old Fool from The Sacred Souls, also that's Sublime, Bad Fish, Sitting in Limbo from Jimmy Cliff, and Ziggy Marley, Racism is a Killer to kick off that set. 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Jeff White with you. Thanks for hanging out here with us. Let's take a look now at your Surf Rider Surf Report, brought to you by the Surf Rider Foundation of Monterey County, inviting you to free beach yoga and a beach cleanup tomorrow morning, 9 a.m. to noon, on Cannery Row right there at El Torito. Free yoga starts at 9 a.m., the beach cleanup from 10 to noon. Bring a towel. They'll bring the gloves. As far as the surf is concerned, pretty meager on the Bay and Peninsula. Probably for the weekend, we're going to be looking at thigh to waist, maybe some stomach high sets. Going to be a little bit bigger in the evenings with wind swell, but not necessarily cleaner. And looking like that's the story, at least through the weekend. Next chance of a little bit of a bump will be late next week. Keeping an eye on Monday, Tuesday, Wednesday, Thursday, and on in Santa Cruz, is we're not only going to have some of that northwest wind swell, but also some south swell that'll be filling in. But as far as today, we're still looking at that waist to stomach high range. That's probably going to be the story till at least Sunday afternoon, if not Monday. As far as the tides are concerned, had a high tide at about 8 o'clock, got a low at about noon, and sunset at 7:54. 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It starts off at 9 o'clock with free yoga, beach cleanup at 10. And if you want to find out more, check out surfrider_Monterey. Ladies from Kurt Vile, just around the corner after a few words from some local folks who believe the local radio works right here on KRML.
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Blitz and Trapper with Fur. Also at Oasis, Live Forever, and Billy Strings, Burn the Other End, to kick off the hour here on the Locals radio station for the Monterey Bay, KRML. Jeff White with you. Thanks for hanging out here with us. Let's take another look at that forecast. 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Many reasons to bring it on down to Oyster Town. Well, we're looking for cloudy skies for most of the day on the peninsula, maybe a chance of sunshine in the afternoon, better chance in Santa Cruz with temperatures in the mid to upper 70s, 80s if you just drive inland and get out from underneath the marine layer. Upper 50s tonight, expecting a little bit of sunshine this weekend. A little bit warmer, obviously, in Santa Cruz. Might even hit 80 tomorrow, hoping to get close to 70 on the peninsula. Offshore, looking about 2 to 3 foot seas. Light winds, a little bit of a sea breeze at 10 to 12. Got a low tide at about noon and sunset at 7:54. Jack White, Midnight Oil, and Franz Ferdinand on the way after a few words from some of the local folks who believe the local radio works right here on KRML.

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Metric time is a bomb. Talking Heads burning down the house. Take me out from Franz Ferdinand. Also, Midnight Oil Bids Are Burning. And G.O.D. and the Broken Ribs. Jack White kicking off that set here on the Locals radio station for the Monterey Bay KRML. Jeff White with you. Thanks for hanging out here with us. Always appreciate that. Coming up, we've got your Friday Sports Fix with John Devine on the Monterey Herald. 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

0: Tom Petty and the Heartbreakers, An American Girl, here on the Locals Radio Station for the Monterey Bay, KRML. Jeff White with you. It is a little after 9:45 on your Friday morning. That means we get to check in with my good buddy, John Devine, for your Friday sports fix. 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John, football is in the air, man. We've got preseason games. You've been doing the football tour. I can't believe next weekend is going to be the first college football games. I mean, yeah, you've been a busy guy. You've been hitting all the different schools. How's it been going with that, man?
1: Yeah, we have. We've hit all every county high school and Hartnell. We still have NPC left, but for the most part, I've seen everybody now. And no real surprises. And again, I always say this, that it's not a fair evaluation to sit there and watch a team for 2 hours and say, oh, they're going to be good or they're going to be bad. I probably told you this last week, or Jasmine last week, what I have seen is I've seen a lot of energy. And that's not necessarily uncommon this time of the year when you only have a 10-game season. You know, every game is magnified, and I think every team that's in their particular division believes they could be competitive this year. And you know, the equity portion of the Pacific Coast Athletic League gets it right for the lower divisions in terms of the Mission South, North, and Santa Lucia. Still has some work with the Gavilan. I mean, there's three teams that stick out, obviously, with Soquel, Palma, and Salinas. And I hate saying this, but I think everybody else is playing for fourth place.
0: Wow. Okay. Calling that before the season even starts. Fair enough. That's a stacked division.
1: Yeah, that's not a difficult thing to do. Now, again, injuries could change things. I mean, Soquel's breaking in a new quarterback. You know, Palma has got Eli Dukes, and everybody knows how good he is with the back-to-back 2,000-yard rushing seasons. And Salinas, you just look at them. They're like three deep at every position. I mean, it's amazing what head coach Steve Zink has done over there in terms of not only building that program to the numbers it has, but the talent level as well.
0: Yeah, no kidding. Okay, well, I feel like those are some of the programs that every year we just expect to be really good. And then we keep an eye out on who might challenge them, right?
1: Well, and that's the thing. I mean, somebody rises to the top every year. Last year we saw King City open the season with a loss, and they went out and ran off nine straight wins and won their first league title in 43 years. It was just an incredible scene down there. I'll never forget it. And Soledad, another team who got off to an 0-4 start, second half of the season, you know, they went 4-1, and they're going to build off that. And Pacific Grove went in the opposite direction. In fact, they've done it for the last 3 years. They've gotten off, I think, over the last 3 years, they are 13-2 in the first half of the season, but just 4-11 in the second half of the season. A lot of it has to do with the competition, the league they're in, and some of it has to do with injuries. When you're a roster of 28 to 30 kids, one injury can be two positions.
0: Yeah, no kidding. Yeah, it's when they're that thin, you need that bench. What else are you noticing around there?
1: You know, just I'll say this for the JCs. The numbers are up at Hartnell. As you know, the previous years, they've been struggling to put 30, 35 kids on a roster, and it's insane to think that there's college kids going both ways. That's probably not going to be the case this year. Hartnell's numbers are in the 80s, which is great. Second-year coach Art Belanga has kind of righted the ship a little bit. They'll be competitive in the Coast Conference. And NPC, as you know, who jumped the level last year into the what they call the A Division, which is like Division One for junior colleges, their numbers have always been good, but he's in the 90s, and he's got some studs this year. And he told me at the end of last year, after they got that 6-0 start, and then they kind of limped to the finish line, that we got to get bigger. You know, we have to get bigger on the offensive line if we're going to be able to run, go up against the San Mateos and the Modestos of the world. And that's what he's done. He's got an offensive line that's averaging over 300 pounds.
0: Wow. That, especially in high school, an average of 300
1: college.
0: Pounds. College.
1: Yeah.
0: You see, junior college. Sorry. I mean, that's what you look at for a lot of D1 programs, is that's the goal.
1: Well, and it's funny you say it, because what both these schools are getting are a lot of Division I kickbacks, you know, that went in the portal. Maybe things didn't go well. So they say, you know what, I'm going to go back to a junior college because I got a year of eligibility left at that level. Let's see if I can build my resume back up and get a look. And we saw that last year with NPC, with Harold Lusk getting a ride to the University of Arizona. and Drew Molinari headed to Colorado.
0: Yeah, no kidding. I mean, I guess that's a silver lining of the portal, but I'll be honest, it's all just a dumpster fire of a mess. I mean, every morning you see the headlines that, oh, they get a fifth year of eligibility. Oh, they don't. Oh, well, if they get them, then they're not letting high school players that they had offered scholarships to. And I mean, the season's a week away, and it's just it's wild that the portal has changed the game as much as it has, but at least we're seeing the benefit, you know, with some local places like Hartnell and MPC and Cabrillo. So I guess,
1: you know,
0: go ahead.
1: I'm sorry. And the biggest difference now, too, is a lot of times you see these junior college kids leave at the semester, you know, after the second year and go off to a four-year school and get acclimated to spring ball. But what's happening now, because of the portal, you know, colleges are waiting. And once the portal is cleared out, or they don't want someone or don't need somebody or have another need, they go look at the junior colleges. And both those kids we mentioned earlier didn't get their ride until the summer. So, you know, head coach Adrian Gellert has told me, you know, I'm telling my kids, hey, don't jump on the first offer. Just if you're willing to wait, stay here for the semester and something better may come. And that's what's happened. I mean, he sent 22 kids off to colleges this year.
0: That's a big deal. That's it serving its purpose. That's so good to hear. Anything else on the local front?
1: You know, we're talking all about football, rightfully so. I mean, we've got scrimmages tonight. We've got jamboree-type formats. And, again, these don't mean a whole lot. I think it's just an opportunity for a kid to finally look across the sidelines and see another helmet he can hit that's a different color. I think these kids are tired of hitting each other for the last 2 weeks. But the bottom line is it's going to be very vanilla. I mean, some of the starters won't even play. It's more about seeing if you've got somebody out there that can help you, you know. And I've had coaches in the past tell me, you know, we've watched a scrimmage and all of a sudden we said, where'd that kid come from? You know, maybe he didn't show out in practice, but in a game situation, he was a different player. And you find people like that. And I think the biggest thing is just get an opportunity, as I said, to hit somebody else and stay healthy.
0: Yeah, no kidding. Well, I'm going to take that notion and move right over to, although it was a preseason game, it was a game last night, the Niners going up against the Chargers. 41-17, the Niners. And I know it's preseason. I get all that. But if you're going to look for any outcomes, that's the kind that you want. And you saw Brock Purdy go 4-for-6. You saw Mac Jones. He did okay. 6-for-13. They got to get Adrian Martinez some reps out there, although he did throw two interceptions. But you know, you look at it and like, obviously McCaffrey's not playing. So we're looking to see who else is going to step up. You know, like is Kaleon Black, is McCormick, are they going to show up? Some of the other receivers, as we know, that they're kind of thin there and they're looking to see some guys play. What do you take from last night's game, if anything at all?
1: Nothing.
0: Absolutely.
1: I mean, I just can't get into preseason football. It's basically, particularly in the second half, watching players that are going to be on the streets in a couple of weeks. I mean, there may be one or two that will show out, and you mentioned a couple of them. But, you know, the bottom line for the Niners is if they're going to go back to the playoffs and win, say, 10, 11 games, they've got to stay healthy, and it's already an issue. And you've got 20-plus guys out right now with nagging soft tissue-type injuries, which means they're going to heal. But it's a question of how long can they go throughout the course of a 17-week season without suffering, you know, injuries. Injuries are part of the NFL. You know, people will tell you by, you know, week 14 or 15, nobody's healthy. Everybody's dinged up to some degree. But you look at the Niners, whether it be McCaffrey or Kittle or Fred Warner, these guys are all starting to get up there. If they're not 30, they're on the border of turning 30. And I know it's not the death sentence in football anymore like it used to be. But when you got a bunch of players that have constantly hurt, you get concerned when they get to this age. And if you look at McCaffrey's history, every time he's had a big year, and he had a big year last year, the following year he's usually nicked up.
0: Yeah, I mean,
1: he is 30.
0: There is a pattern. That being said, it's not a sentence. It's just something that they've got to be mindful of. You know, so far from what I've heard from camp, I'm with you. The preseason games, they don't really mean it much. But I do like to see, like, all right, who's performing well? Who's hurt? Who's not hurt? Who did they bring in for camp that's showing out a little bit? And, you know, it basically shows how desperate for football we are. But it also just goes to show that once the season starts, you're like, oh, yeah, that guy, he was looking pretty good. And, you know, there's a little bit of sweet revenge, I'm sure, just beating the former coach, John Harbaugh, last night. You know, even though it's preseason, you'd rather beat your former coach if you can. So we'll see. Yeah. We'll see what happens with it. I think Brock Purdy is everything I've heard is that he's been great in the preseason. They're going to lean on him a lot. And he's going to be working with some new receivers as well as some aging receivers, as you said. So him performing is going to be key. Getting McCaffrey back is huge. And then who is going to fit that second and third down back roles? That's just really important for them. I think that the offensive line is sounding fairly sound at the moment. So hopefully that will continue.
1: Well, and he's obviously got a pass with Deebo Samuels, and he looks like he's in far better shape than he has been in the last couple of years. Hopefully Mike Evans can stay healthy because he's a factor. I don't think the Niners ever had a guy with his kind of size that can just go up and get passes. But you mentioned it earlier, the offensive line to me is going to be critical. I mean, again, I don't put a whole lot of stock into the preseason. In fact, if I had my way, they'd have one preseason game and start the season. I mean, these guys perform or practice basically year-round now. I don't think they need all this training camp. That being said, that to me is still a question mark. I mean, if they can't protect Purdy, it's not going to matter.
0: Yeah, I totally agree. Well, quick, before we're out of time, just a quick check-in on the Giants. Last Sunday was one of the ugliest baseball games that has ever happened there at Oracle Park. I mean, it was bad enough that Kuka Kuiper saying that people should have gotten their money back. That's how far this team has slid. And, you know, they lost again last night. They're just dealing with a whole lot, just so much that they're dealing with. And at this point, we can tell that they're playing a lot of players that they just want to see what kind of value they have. But there's still a fair amount of baseball left to play. And how do you keep a team motivated when it's just been a losing season? It's been a dramatic season. I mean, how do you manage the rest of this?
1: Yeah, it's funny because I was thinking about this the other day, and I'm old enough to remember back in, I want to say, 85, 86, when the Niners lost over 100 games. And we thought that was bad. And they're not going to lose 100 games this year, but I can make the argument this is the worst season I've seen in 40 years, just in overall, from top to bottom of the organization, just the blunders, the mistakes on and off the field.

0: And you're right. I mean, I think as a fan, I don't know if I want to see these guys that, well, they're getting a dress rehearsal to see if they can fit in next year with this team. I understand it's probably something you have to do to see if these guys at the minor league levels can play, but that game last Sunday was unbelievable. I mean, the Little League World Series was better played than that game. I think the Giants really need to take a look in the mirror, at least from a management standpoint, and say, what are we doing here? I mean, what kind of players are we bringing in? And are they the right players? You know, do they fit this organization? You know, again, and I hate to harp on this, but the two guys they traded in Robbie Ray and a second baseman, I thought they were perfect for that team and for that park, particularly Ray being a left-hander and Ariza, is that how you say the second baseman?
1: Ariza, yeah.
0: Yeah.
1: Reyes,
0: that park with his ability to spray the ball around the field, I would have signed that guy. There's a handful of other guys I would have given up to keep him in there. And I know it's all about home runs in Major League Baseball today, but you still need a 300 hitter or so at the top of the lineup to make everything work, and they just gave it away.
1: I agree. And I hate that everything in baseball now it's all about strikeouts or home runs. And it's just It makes for an oversimplistic game for a game that should be chess. It makes it checkers. It's just not as much fun to watch, and it also devalues a lot of the players that can hit for contact, that can go station to station, who can steal bases. I don't like the state of it, and it's even harder to watch with the Giants right now.
0: It's a lost art. And one last thing about the Giants. When you take a look at Major League Baseball today and you see all the teams that are still in contention for the wild card, again, you sit there and say, how are the Giants at least not in contention? This wasn't a bad lineup when the season started. Now it's just a bunch of minor leaguers out there.
1: You're right. Well, John, unfortunately we're out of time, but if people want to find out more, what's the best way to do it?
0: Just follow me on Twitter, John J. Devine, as we get ready for the next 11, 12 weeks of high school and college football.
1: Here it comes. Right on, brother. We'll have a good weekend, and we'll talk very soon.
0: All right, appreciate you.
1: That's our man, John Devine, with the Friday Sports Fix, brought to you by Peter B's, Monterey's original craft brewery, but a best sports bar in Monterey. 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

0: Infinity song with Hurricane, Pavement, Cut Your Hair. Speaking of that, Stephen Malgmus of Pavement is actually going to be up at the Rio Theater. You can get your tickets at folkyeah.com. Also, Johnny Cash and his take on Soundgarden's Rusty Cage and the Hardest Button to Button from the White Stripes kicking off the hour here on the Locals radio station for the Monterey Bay, KRML. Jeff White with you. Thanks for hanging out here with us. Thanks to our good friend John Devine and the Monterey Herald for stopping in for your Friday sports fix. 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Coming up, Alabama Shakes, Lenny Kravitz and the Teske Brothers after a few words from some of the local folks who believe the local radio works here on KRML.
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0: Beck teaming up with Sierra Farrell for Ride Lonesome. Also had Neil Young, Old Man, in there, a track that Beck actually covered last year. Field Song, ladies from Monrovia, Little Martha from the Allman Brothers. Also had M.T. Jones, I Don't Understand. Alabama Shakes, I Feel Hope Coming. It Ain't Over Till It's Over from Lenny Kravitz and Oceans of Emotions. The Teskey Brothers kicking off that set here on the Locals radio station for the Monterey Bay, KRML. Jeff White with you. Thanks for hanging out here with us. Always appreciate that. Going to take a look at your forecast here in a moment, see what we got in store for the weekend. Hopefully we'll get a little bit more sunshine. In the meantime, got the latest track from Phoebe Bridgers coming up. After a few words from some of the local folks, it'll be the local radio works here on KRML.
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0: Hey, strike from the Warren Treaty. You can't hurt me anymore. BB King, the thrill is gone. Ray LaMontagne, three more days to kick off the hour here on the Locals Radio Station for the Monterey Bay, KRML. Chubb, I'll be with you. Thanks for hanging out here with us. Let's take another look at that forecast, shall we? Brought to you by Brewtopia, located in the heart of the Capitola Village, your new go-to craft beer garden featuring tons of taps and cans of the California variety. They got live music 5 days a week and some killer bites. Follow them on Instagram at Brewtopia831. Well, if you're hanging out there, the patio at Brewtopia, not too bad. Sunshine this afternoon, highs in the mid-70s. Pretty easy to find the 80s. Head up into the Santa Cruz Mountains or just head inland in general. Going to be a little bit more cloudy on the peninsula, but a little bit of sunshine this afternoon. Looking to get up into the upper 60s, maybe a chance of hitting 70 in a few spots. Fog overnight for everybody on the coast with lows probably in the upper 50s. Tomorrow looking to be pretty similar to today. Sunday might be a little bit more cloudy for everybody. Offshore, got about 2 to 3 foot seas or so. Light winds onshore this afternoon, about 10 to 12. Got a high tide at about 5 o'clock this afternoon, sunset at 7:52. Sylvanesso's latest on the way after a few words from some of the local folks who believe the local radio works here on KRML.
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0: Upcoming shows at the Rio Theater in Santa Cruz on August 26th, Built to Spill. 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Stephen Malkmus of Pavement on September 6th. Laurie Anderson and Sex Mob on September 26th. Aldous Harding on September 29th. And Fruit Bats with the full band on October 2nd. 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
1: Guess what?
2: What?
1: I love our team.
2: Me too.
1: And tell the people.
2: Tell them what?
1: You know, about our new addition.
2: Oh, right. Hops and Fog Brewing Company has a new brewer, and we are so excited to see what's going to be coming out of the tap.
1: Yay! 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
2: Well, you might have heard of him. It's Kevin Wright from Pub Talk. This dude knows his beer.
1: Sweet! Great addition to a wonderful team.
2: Yeah, check it out and all the things happening on our website, hopsandfog.beer.
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0: Let's start from you too. That Street of Dreams, Heaven Beside You from Alice in Chains, Off the Record from My Morning Jacket. Also had Weezer in the Garage, The Way You Used to Do from Queens of the Stone Age, Never There from Cake, and Sylvanesso with their latest Hot Slob to kick off that set here on the Locals Radio Station for the Monterey Bay. KRML, Jeff White with you. Thanks for hanging out here with us. We're going to check in with our good friend Mark C. Anderson near the top of the hour for Friday Found Treasures brought to you by Edible Monterey Bay. We'll get the lowdown on all the culinary scene on the Monterey Bay. In the meantime, got a couple Pauls. Simon and McCartney teaming up with a buddy by the name of Ringo. That's up next right here on KRML.
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0: Johnny Blue Skies and the Dark Clouds Don't Let Go here on the Locals Radio Station for the Monterey Bay, KRML. Jeff White with you. Thanks for hanging out here with us. It is Friday, a little afternoon, which means we get to check in with our very good friend, Mark C. Anderson, for your Friday Found Treasures brought to you by Edible Monterey Bay. Mark, how are we doing today, man?
1: I'm doing good, and I have something that might be a little bit of a revelation for you and the congregation.
0: Oh, hit us.
1: This devil went down to Georgia. But then, for Decoration Day, which is like a homecoming of sorts, where I got to put faux flowers on my great-grandparents' grave and attend a Southern Baptist service.
0: I can't believe they let you in.
1: Dude, it was riveting, but I have to tell you here, live on air, that where my family is from in Georgia is right on the North Carolina border.
0: Yes, sir. Like
1: and
0: that.
1: So we may be related.
0: And we might be. Who knows?
1: One of the graves that I decorated of my great, I guess he would be my great great uncle. I learned this before, but I had forgotten. My grandma was one of 11 kids. Her little brother, his name was JW.
0: No way.
1: And so I put flowers on JW's grave. We're basically kin.
0: Well, I'll take it, man. I've always referred to you as a brother, so now it's official.
1: And the thing that you also put me on for a true Southern trip came rip roaring out in full boiled peanuts.
0: Boiled peanuts. That's right. Boiled peanuts.
1: How the hell are boiled peanuts so good? It's like, I don't really like peanut. I like peanut butter. I like peanut butter desserts. I just still cannot wrap my head around how much depth and complexity, like a peanut that you put in boiling water with a little bit of salt. You can do more seasoning. How is it so good?
0: I don't know. I wish that gas stations had them here like they do in the South. I wouldn't mind some fried chicken too. But that's the beauty of boiled peanuts. They're a slow roll. You let them just simmer there. All you do need, if you're going to do the most simple way, as you mentioned, water, salt, peanuts. I tend to lean a little bit more the Creole seasoning, as well as I'll throw a ham hock in there every once in a while, get a little smoky. Like, there's so many ways you can do it, but even the most simple, as long as you're patient with it, it's just delicious. And I, as you found out, it's hard to stop eating them once you start.
1: Oh, yeah, and you can throw them in your mouth and get the juices, or you can, like, shell them by hand. The first installment I had involved a bunch of Creole seasoning. I asked this grumpy cook at Euclid Avenue Yacht Club in Little Five Points, Atlanta, how are these so good? He's like, I put our dry rub on them, and then I just cooked the esh out of them. And I was like, all right. But then my cousin had some in a crock pot. Yeah, salt, water, time, patience, and a miracle emerges. I'm learning it's a little hard to find raw peanuts around California.
0: It is.
1: But if you do and you throw them in, they're almost impossible to screw up. And that's why I dedicated my column to, you know, we're doing the Southern pronunciation, boiled peanuts.
0: Boiled peanuts. That's why, and I will give one tip to folks who might want to try it out. Nice. It is called boiled. But you don't really want to boil them. The more you boil them, the air gets into the shell and actually keeps the peanuts like kind of hard. And you want them to like get softened up. So it's a low roll. That's the key. And if you can have some patience and do that, you're going to be happy.
1: Yeah, and then you got like a good asset that can just be there. I was eating them for breakfast, like snacking throughout the day,
0: all day long.
1: Because just a few are so savory and satisfying, you know, just happiness realized.
0: I love this. Well, right on. Well, I'm glad that you got to appreciate something near and dear to my heart. What else do we got going on here locally?
1: Oh, gosh. Yeah. And even like, but the one final note on that is like,
0: I can talk peanuts all day long. Let's do it. Keep it.
1: I had chicken biscuit, chicken and dumplings.
0: Oh, yes.
1: Like blackened catfish, fried catfish, hush puppies. But of all those things, it was still the boiled peanuts that are on my mind. On the news front, there's good news for Carmel. Edwin's which was Afina right there in the heart of Carmel by the Sea, has a new operator in Ashley Wolf, who is owner of Korean fusion, pretty epic spot in Carmel Plaza called Jeju Kitchen. She's going to introduce Banju at the former Edwin's. Jeju opened in late 2023. Banju is going to be maybe end of the year. But it's going to be nice to see that infill in a pretty fun and very social spot by the sea.
0: Nice. Okay, looking forward to that. Jeju is awesome, so can't wait to see the next rendition there. Anything else locally?
1: Well, I got some fun news coming next time. The aquarium's got a new chef, and the kind of influence and reach and impact that they have was echoing in my head when I went to the Georgia Aquarium, see the like massive whale shark swimming overhead, and went into their cafe and was like, okay, they're trying, but they're no kind of culinary program like our very own Monterey Bay Aquarium. So that'll be fun to see some fresh leadership in there.
0: Well, looking forward to chatting about that next week. In the meantime, if people want to find out more, what's the best way to do it?
1: A bunch of stuff at edibleMontereyBay.com. And we're like countdown, 8 days till the fall issue comes out with our banger, double byline, Jeff White and Mark C. Anderson talking about PG growing up and becoming PG-13. Not, you know, it's not going to be sniffing an R rating, but there are like the upswell of youthful, vibrant places is newsworthy. And we went a big deep dive into that. So I hope people get a kick out of seeing, a sleepy little town wake up.
0: Yes, no doubt. And I look forward to chatting about that next week. Well, brother, have a good weekend. Always a pleasure. And we'll do it again next Friday.
1: All right, get out there and feed your curiosity.
0: That's our man, Mark C. Anderson, with your Friday Found Treasures, brought to you by Edible Monterey Bay. Tune in every Friday, just a little afternoon. Coming up, we've got your KRML concert calendar, as well as Mega Sound and Tears for Fears, after a few words from some of the local folks who believe that local radio works, here on KRN.
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0: Andy Frasco in the UN, you do you. Bowie in there, Graffiti 6, staring to the sun, not a good idea. Roxanne from the Police, Real Estate, Water Underground. Everybody Wants to Rule the World from Tears for Fears and Megasound, Supersized, to kick off that set here on the Locals radio station for the Monterey Bay, KRML. Jeff White with you. Thanks for hanging out here with us. Always appreciate that. Let's dive right in now to your KRML concert calendar. Sun, Kill, Moon tomorrow night at the Golden State Theater. And then we're into September. Multidoma Band on the 1st, Tab Benoit on the 2nd, Catch a Fire on the 3rd, Peter Rowan on the 12th, The New Pornographers on the 15th, Protege on the 16th, Demo Alive on the 17th, Samantha Fish on the 23rd, Dog Star, that is Keanu's band, will be there on the 24th. 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Willie Watson and Aaron Ray tonight at Felton Music Hall, Coyote Island tomorrow night. That's always a great show. La Luz will be there next Tuesday, the 25th. Two-night stand for Dwayne Betts and Palmetto Hotel on the 26th and 27th, which on the 28th, the Hold Up Buying Time Tour on the 29th. 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Couple shows at the Catalyst. Alex Lucero Band will be there on the 26th. Eagles of Death Metal, Death by Sexy 20th Anniversary Tour. That's going to be on the 31st. Some shows coming up in September. Rehash on the 1st. Paul Rod, Picture Day Tour on the 9th. The Growlers on the 17th. Mike D sold out on the 25th. And Sleep on the 27th. 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That's your KRML concert calendar. That also wraps up my time in the cabin for the week. Jasmine's going to get you through the rest of your afternoon and into your weekend. Let KRML be the soundtrack for it. I'll be back bright and early on Monday morning here on the Locals radio station for the Monterey Bay KRML. 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

I'm Esther Hobbs of Meals on Wheels of the Monterey Peninsula. 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

0: Fresh one from Snowcaps Coast, Led Zeppelin's Braun Your Stomp, and Delta Spirit's Trash Can. To kick off the hour right here on your locals radio station for the Monterey Bay, KRML. Jasmine Jones with you this Friday afternoon. It's National Spumoni Ice Cream Day, which I haven't heard about since leaving Brooklyn. Of course, huge Italian population out there. I know we have our Italian pockets, but really fantastic ice cream. If you can get your hands on some legit Spumoni, dig into it today. Celebrate the holiday. And it's looking beautiful outside. Let's take a look at that weather brought to you by Woody's. I'm super psyched. Personally, I'm going to go eat at Del Mesa tonight. It's been a minute. Love it. Sand Dabs are the best. And you have so many locations to choose from now. Woody's is up at Del Mesa, like I mentioned. They have a little clubhouse at CVAC, and anyone can come in to eat there. Of course, the original Woody's, Monterey Airport, and now they're at the there's a Woody's at the Watsonville Airport. Four ways to get your Woody's on. Some clouds in the sky this afternoon, but sunshine where I sit. You got highs in the mid-60s on the peninsula, near 80 inland and in Santa Cruz with 5 to 15 mile per hour winds. Overnight, coastal clouds and more clear inland. Temperatures dipping into the upper 50s. A tad cooler in Santa Cruz over the weekend. More clouds on the peninsula come Sunday, but it's going to be sunny and warm inland. Poor conditions on the bay this afternoon. 2 to 3 foot waves. Onshore winds up to 11 knots. High tide at 6 p.m. Then the sun will be setting 7:52 with last light 8:19. Got some great music ahead for you. Soja, Sublime, Iration, Luscious Jackson, and more. Just had me check in with some local friends who know the local radio works right here on KRML.
1: What up, everyone? Chef Tim Wood here from Woody's at Del Mesa and Woody's at the airport. Sure, I'm a little bit odd. That's why I opened Woody's at Del Mesa, a beautiful place you didn't even know about. We're open to the public. Yep, that means you. 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And the airport is always there for you, too, whether you're taking off or taking out. 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

my name is Kristen Jones for our local Surfrider Monterey chapter. I absolutely love to listen to KRML. Gives me a great idea of what's going on in our community and how I can show up for them.

0: Chris Bullen from Jack White Dollar Bill. I can't help but make that pun. Sorry. Pretenders, don't get me wrong. The Shins with Phantom Limb. Luscious Jackson, Naked Eye. And did you know one of the touring drummers with Luscious Jackson was an original member of the Beastie Boys? Check out the documentary on Apple TV if you haven't. Super fun. Iration in there with their latest show, You, Sublime's Pawn Shop, and Soja, Something to Believe In, featuring Stick Figure. To kick off that block of music right here on your locals radio station for the Monterey Bay, KRNL. Jasmine Jones hanging out with you this fantastic Friday afternoon. Thank you so very much for tuning in and spending this lovely afternoon with me. And just keep it locked right there, because in your next break, your final installment of this week's Local Music Spotlight, brought to you by the Monterey Regional Airport, and we are featuring Jam and the Buttered Biscuits. Great music in the meantime. Death Cab for Cutie's latest coming at you just after a quick little break right here on KRML.
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1: Here's my final serenade. 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

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With their Monterey Bay roots, Jam and the Buttered Biscuits are a must-see act on California's Central Coast. You can catch them up and down the coast, Santa Cruz, Monterey, San Francisco Bay, Morro Bay, and beyond. And you can catch them live tomorrow night at Pop and Hiss in Pacific Grove, 7 p.m. with the full band. And Sunday, out at El Vaquero Tasting Room, and that's just going to be a duo with Jam and Brad Cava. They're opening for Dallas Burrow out in Corralitos. 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Also on Instagram, at jamandthebb. Also in their Uncle Tupelo with Ikoff Rose and Bruce Hornsby's latest Memory Palace. To kick off your hour, right here on your locals radio station for the Monterey Bay, KRNL. Jasmine Jones taking you through your Friday afternoon with fantastic tracks. We got Brandon Flowers, Tom Petty, Kurt Vile, Pink Floyd, and more queued up for you. Just after we check in with some local friends who know the local radio works, right here on KRML. The Monterey Regional Airport would like to thank you, our wonderful

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0: Camp, doubling down on those A's with The Otter, Chris Isaak, Somebody's Crying. New one from Daniel Ponder, Sun and Moon, View Farkatore with Krungbin, Tongo Bara, Pink Floyd's Learning to Fly, fresh one from Kurt Vile, Chance to Bleed, Tom Petty's Swingin', and Brandon Flowers, frontman of The Killers with his country solo effort, Plans. Right here on your locals radio station for the Monterey Bay, KRML. Jasmine Jones with you this Friday afternoon. Let's keep the good times rolling, the Black Keys on deck after a quick little break right here on KRML.
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0: Brand new track from The Head and the Heart, The Swimming Song, The Lemonheads, It's a Shame About Ray, and fantastic fresh one from Johnny Blue Skies and The Dark Clouds, Situation. To kick off your hour right here on your Locals radio station for the Monterey Bay, KRML. Jasmine Jones with you this Friday afternoon. Let's take another look at that weather outside, brought to you by Folk Yeah, who's hosting Whitney tonight, the band, at Folktale Winery and Vineyard. That show was originally slated for Henry Miller Library, but of course, due to the timber fire, it has moved here to Carmel Valley. I am so stoked. We're going to be out there tonight. There's a few tickets left, folkyeah.com, and they have so many incredible shows coming up, including one of my favorites from back in the day, Built to Spill, is going to be at the Rio pretty soon. But check it all out. And hey, if you're free tonight, join us out there, folkyeah.com. Just a couple clouds in the sky this afternoon. A lot of sunshine where I sit. Highs in the mid-60s on the peninsula. Up near 80 inland and near Santa Cruz with 5 to 15 mile per hour winds. Overnight, you're going to have a little cloud cover, mist, fog, all that good stuff on the coast. Clearer skies inland, temperatures dipping into the upper 50s. A tad cooler in Santa Cruz over the weekend than the temperatures they're getting today. More clouds on the peninsula come Sunday. But if you want sun and warm temperatures, just go on inland. Poor conditions on the bay this afternoon, 2 to 3 foot waves, onshore winds up to 11 knots. You got a high tide at 6 p.m. Then the sun will be setting 7:52, last light 8:19. Great music on the way right here, right now. Dave Matthews Band, Bob Marley and the Wailers, Sun Little, Charlie Crockett, and more. Just after we check in with some local friends who know that local radio works here on KRML.
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0: Beautiful new one from Billy Strings, Burn the Other End, R.E.M., Fall on Me. Latest from Kevin Morby, 100,000, Peter Gabriel, In Your Eyes. New one from Charlie Crockett, The Hallelujah Trail, Sun Little's Hey Rose. Bob Marley and the Wailers with the Jamming, and Dave Matthews Band's Every Day. 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

This is Savannah. I am a huge fan of Caramel. Thank you so much for the connection to the community and awareness of everything going on around us, and really freaking good music. Thank you.

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0: brand new track from the Beastie Boys, Mike D. That switch up seals crazy. Phoenix with Listomania, 311's All Mixed Up, and Group Love with Tongue Tied. To kick off the hour right here on your locals radio station for the Monterey Bay KRML. Jasmine Jones hanging out with you this Friday afternoon, and as it is just about 4:20, you're right in time to join us for Canna Conversations. We got our good friend Jimmy on the line, down at our locally owned mom and pop dispensary, Big Sur Canna Botanicals. Jimmy, how you doing this Friday afternoon?
1: I'm doing great. How you doing?
0: Good. The sky is clearing with, first of all, smoke from the timber fire. You know, we're getting that under wraps, which is amazing. And car exhaust from Car Week. So, you know, I feel like I'm breathing a little bit easier in all the ways. How about you guys down there?
1: Yeah, the same. It's nice to have it in town, kind of see all the cool cars, but it's good to see all of our locals back again.
0: Right. I mean, I know we were talking about last week that sometimes locals just kind of avoid, I mean, a lot of places. I avoided going to the grocery store even last week, so I'm sure it's nice to get all the locals back into the shop.
1: Yeah, no, it's good to see familiar faces again. Like I said, it was really cool to see some new faces, but with our locals are helping us, what, to keep going on, you know, and especially with like the weekly and the best of coming up, it's really good to see everybody.
0: Oh, absolutely. Gotta vote for Big Sur Canna Botanicals. I mean, it's the only locally owned, big, you know, award-winning mom and pop dispensary, the most friendly and knowledgeable bud tenders for whatever you're after. And there's some really exciting new products that I want to highlight. Jimmy, what new stuff do you guys got in this week?
1: So we just got a drop from Pop and Barclays. It's a 1-3, so higher THC rich moisturizing relief cream. The one really nice thing about this, it was made for you know, minor aches and pains. It can be used all over the body, but the nice thing about it, it's, it has water base. It's really great for the skin, helps reduce fine wrinkles. It's great. It actually has full absorbency, so you don't have that greasy feeling on. And the other thing that I really like about it, it's lightweight, so it's really nice to use, really easy to use, and a little goes a long way. So it is a little on the pricier side, but they are going to be possibly doing some buy one, get ones. And for any Pop and Barclay purchase later in the future, they'll be giving out a 5 ml little sample. So it'd be great for a lot of people to try out.
0: It's so cool. I love this, you know, getting just into the beauty product game with that relief. Pop and Barclay, I checked it out online, and this cream is award winning. It has it's such a beautiful product. So I definitely want to check that out. What else is new down at the shop? I know it's Friday, so you probably got some goodie bag action. Yeah.
1: Yeah, we have our goodie bags out. You know, those are always up to get. If you didn't want the products with them, you can always just buy the tote bags alone. But it's worthwhile to get the whole thing. And then we also got the same thing. We got the drop from 710 Labs, Team Elite, and we just got a new order in from Connected as well as Decibel Gardens.
0: I love it. So many different new kinds of products to try, but then you always got the greatest flower as well, just

0: running the whole gamut. I love it so much. And anything else we're looking forward to? I mean, just getting the locals back. We got Best Of. Reminder, just go vote for them. Best Of Monterey County. Anything else coming down the line at Big Sur Canada Botanicals?
1: So it looks like coming up, we're going to have, starting tomorrow, actually, we're going to have Liquid Flowers going to be 40% off.
0: Ooh.
1: You can try out some of their deeper leaf. We just got some new body soaks from them as well, and we got some new bath bombs from, or body soaks from Ohm. There is a high CBN lavender, so it's really relaxing, really meant to help you get in the mood to go to sleep. And then we have a hybrid form of it, which is another 1,000 milligrams per bag, and they are pretty big bags. They're about 14 grams in total. 14 ounces, I'm sorry. And those are really nice bath soaks, you know, really great to help relieve some aches and pains and treat yourself to a bath every now and then.
0: I love it all. Well, thank you so very much, Jimmy. And if you're curious, listening, go check them out. 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Leon Bridges, Ray Charles, Gabe Dixon, Jack Johnson, and more. 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
4: What up, everyone? Chef Tim Wood here from Woody's at Del Mesa and Woody's at the airport. Sure, I'm a little bit odd. That's why I opened Woody's at Del Mesa, a beautiful place you didn't even know about. We're open to the public. Yep, that means you. Serving lunch and dinner Wednesday through Sunday. And the airport is always there for you, too, whether you're taken off or taken out. And you can always find us, like the kids do, on the internet at woodysmontereyairport.com.
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6: Hi, I'm Sea Berry from Monterey Bay National Marine Sanctuary. The ocean sunfish, or Mola Mola, is a true ocean giant, reaching weights of up to 5,000 pounds. This unique creature resembles a floating pancake with flattened sides and a small mouth that stays permanently open. But this doesn't stop them from enjoying their favorite meal, jellies. You might spot a Mola Mola near the surface, basking on its side to soak up warmth from the sun. Unfortunately, they face a serious threat from marine debris, as plastic bags can easily be mistaken for jellies. You can play a part in protecting these incredible giants by picking up litter when you visit the beach. The ocean takes care of us. Let's return the favor. This episode is in remembrance of Dr. Tierney Tees, a National Geographic explorer and Mola Mola expert.
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I like what I'm doing, you know. I like the blues. Everybody understands what I mean when I sing something like this, yeah.

Hi, I'm Barry Tepke of WeatherTech Raceway Laguna Seca. When I'm not watching cars drop down the corkscrew, I'm listening to KRML, the locals' radio station for Monterey Bay.

0: New one from Phoebe Bridgers, Lost Boys. She's playing two sold-out shows coming up at the Chase Center. Incredible. Bob Dylan's fast version of Forever Young. Bright Eyes, First Day of My Life. Jack Johnson's new four-track version of Rodeo Clowns. Gabe Dixon, Lay It On Me. Ray Charles, I Choose to Sing the Blues. And latest from Leon Bridges, Light the Way. 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Jasmine Jones hanging out with you this Friday afternoon, ushering you into your Friday evening. And Jimmy and I just touched on it, but it is that time of year. 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